That's right on. It did not. Rory Gallagher also on that set, Edged in Blue, and we started the show off with a Jeff Beck instrumental from the album Wired. Play With Me was the name of the track. Each week we take a theme and run wild to the Choice Archives, bringing you a collected collection of deep album tracks, forgotten oldies, as well as your favorites, all tied together by some sort of theme. This week it's songs going back 50 years to 1976, including this one, which I picked up this CD in Oulu, Finland, to show you the extent of we will travel to get music for the Rock Menagerie. This library there was selling some used CDs, and it was a two CD set selling for €1, about $1.20 when I bought it. This is the band Angel, Dr. Ice. It's from 1976. This is your Rock Menagerie.

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4: His backbone gone. He can't do nothing.

If you were one of the many people that bought the single Don't Go Breaking My Heart that went to number one back in 1976, if you flipped it over, you heard that song from Elton John and Kiki Dee. Snow Queen, recorded in Barbados about a few months prior to that. Here tonight on the Rock and Azure, we're featuring songs from 1976. Album track from the album Spitfire from Jefferson Starship called Song to the Sun. That album would be most famous for the song With Your Love, which would be a big hit for them in 1976. Ohio Players hit number one in 1975 with Love Roller Coaster. They reached the top 20 with Hoochie Coo in 1976. Angel Dr. Ice from their second album started off that set. Here's another quartet of tunes from 1976. Starting us off, we have the band Starcastle from their debut release. This is Elliptical Seasons here at The Choice.

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1: Hey, you're a block again, buddy. 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
0: I'll agree.
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Loggins and Messina released an album called Native Sons in January of 1976. From that album, Where My Lady, My Loves, we're featuring music from 1976. 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Title track of the third album, That's Where the Happy People Are. Their fourth album would feature the song Disco Inferno, which is made famous by the movie Saturday Night Fever. Also, and I said, Dave Mason with a reworking of the Bob Dylan, Jimi Hendrix tune All Along the Watchtower, recorded live in 1976. Star Castle from the debut release of that year, Elliptical Season, started off the set. A friend of mine used to ask me, are you going to play any Seals and Crofts this week on the show? This week, I am playing some Seals and Crofts on the show. This is the first track from their 1976 album called Get Closer, Sweet Green Fields. Seals and Crofts on your Rock Menagerie.

Chaka Khan. That would be their biggest hit. Their second biggest hit was the one we just heard from 1976, Rufus, and Sweet Thing peaked at number 5 on the charts that year. So we're hearing music from 1976 this week on the program. Jay Giles' band recorded some concerts in late 1975 at Boston Garden and at Detroit's Cobo Hall and released an album in 1976 called Blow Your Face Off. We heard the song Wait from Jay Giles' band. Stylistics with one of their tunes that doesn't require you to sing in a very high falsetto voice to do it in karaoke, Disco Baby from 1976. And we started a set off with a track from the Get Closer album from that year, from Seals and Crofts, Sweet Green Fields. Graham Parker and the Rumor is next. This is White Honey. It's from 1976. This is your Rock Menagerie.

former Temptations vocalist Eddie Kendricks released a solo album in 1976. That was the title track from it, Going Up in Smoke. One of our songs from 1976. That's what our theme is this week on the program. We also heard Jeff Beck with an instrumental from his Wired album from that year called Lead Boots. Silvers with their big hit from that year, Hotline. And also in that set, White Honey, Graham Parker, and The Rumor. Next selection of 1976 is from the album Hideaway from America. This is A Lovely Night here at The Choice.

Paloma Blanca, the song that saved the George Baker Selection band from Holland from being a one-hit wonder in the United States, is Paloma Blanca reached number 26 in the charts in 1935 and 1976. Here tonight on your Rock Menagerie, that song would reach number one in multiple countries, including the Netherlands, their homeland, Belgium, Canada, Germany, New Zealand. One of the selections from 50 years back that we heard tonight, including Too Old to Rock and Roll, Too Young to Die from Jethro Tull. Also in that set, Wild Cherry, which is considered a one-hit wonder for Play That Funky Music. That's the only song to reach the top 40 for them in the United States. Although the song we played tonight reached number 17 in New Zealand, did get some airplay in the States as well. Hot to Trot from Wild Cherry. We started the set off with a selection from the band America and their album Hideaway from that year, Lovely Night. We lost Sass Jordan this past week at the age of 65. Canadian rock and roller. She was a recipient of the Juno Award for the Most Promising Female Vocalist of the Year in 1989. Nominated for Best Female Vocalist in Canada in 1990, 93, and 95. And Billboard listed her as the top female rock artist of the year 1992. In that year, she released the album Racine. We're going to hear a couple tracks from that next. First of which is Make You a Believer, Sass Jordan on your Rock Menagerie.

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Hey, Holla Queens, it's Grace from the Radio Girls. Today I want to tell you a Halloween memory that isn't super spooky, but it's definitely one of my favorites. So a couple years back, my cousin decided to throw the Harry Potter party. And so the time it finally came, I was so excited. And the house was fully transformed into Hogwarts, you guys. My cousin went off on the decorations, from candles on the ceiling to envelopes out of the fireplace to homemade butterbeer, delish, to a magician sorting us into houses, hashtag Hufflepuff forever. I dressed up as Hermione because iconic. And my mom was the golden snitch and my dad was Harry Potter, which was hilarious seeing the lightning scar on his face because... Oh man, it was just so funny. And we do it every year now, so I can't wait for the Harry Potter Party 4.0. Happy Halloween!

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1: 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Not all of us are like Bo Burnham to have Sacco tell us about the world.
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Hey, it's DJ Sid, and my favorite Halloween memory has got to be a long-standing tradition in my family where we always get the jack-o'-lantern pizza from Papa Murphy's. I don't know if that's super niche or if a lot of y'all can relate to that, but it is the best, cutest little pizza. Been getting it since I was like 5 years old, and we always get that. We heat it up in the oven. We hand out candy to trick-or-treaters, and we watch either Megamind or Monsters, Inc., and when I was really little, it would be Charlie Brown Halloween. Happy Halloween!

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0: The mic is in there. That's it. Now the sound will run through this wire onto the record.

0: 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His poses are roses, but poses supposes erroneously.
1: Get over to that microphone.

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This is Zion from KTCU with my scariest Halloween memory. So I was about 9 years old. I decided to dress up as the Dark Knight, Batman, for Halloween that year. I went over to my grandma's house with my brother. So we head out, first house, we pull up to the front door, and there's a masked figure sitting on the

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We get the candy, we start to walk away, and I see the figure's shadow start to emerge, and I turn around and he yells and chases me off to the street. And that very swiftly ended my Halloween night. I was done, I was traumatized, and I didn't want to do it again.

0: A boy born in Joplin, Missouri was fascinated by anything with wheels and a motor. The odds of him going on to fascinate millions with his talent, 1 in 260,000. The odds of this born racer having 157 career top 10 finishes in NASCAR, 1 in 125 billion. The odds of him winning both the Daytona 500 and the Brickyard 400 in the same year, 1 in 195 million. The odds of a child being diagnosed with autism, 1 in 68. 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

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My name is Thomas Deer, a.k.a. The Doof, and my favorite Halloween memory's definitely gotta be setting up a flying skeleton monkey from a balcony down to the front gate of our house, where anytime we would have trick-or-treaters come in, we would launch this thing full speed at them, scare them half to death. It was the funniest thing in the world.

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5: Living legend in my hometown. There's no crowd in a underground estate. Fight the fight until you're knocked out. There's no doubt. It's all moment.

How's it going? This is DJ Jaden here. One of my favorite Halloween stories would definitely have to be every year in my neighborhood, there was a guy that would wear a gorilla costume, and every year he would scare me. I would think he wouldn't be there, but he would. And he would sit in this dark corner of his driveway and with candy on his lap. And I would always think, man, is this a fake gorilla or a real gorilla this time? And every time he would jump out and give me. So that was always something to try to be a big guy about. But yeah, so I just loved that moment. And I think about that every Halloween when it comes up. Thank you.

0: This is Nnamdi Asamoah. I play football for the Philadelphia Eagles, but what I do off the field with United Way might be more important. 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Studies show that if we get to these kids earlier, their chances are better. 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

One Halloween, I decided that the candy I wanted the most was Kit Kats. So that year when I went trick-or-treating, I did my best to grab as many Kit Kats as I could. After I finished trick-or-treating, I then decided to eat as many Kit Kats as I could. And it did not end well. I got really sick and didn't feel good. And to this day, I cannot eat a Kit Kat without feeling gross. I'm Riley McCoy. That was my Halloween story. Happy Halloween.

0: is that?
1: Oh, that? It's my time machine.
0: Does it work?
1: Sure. Just hit this button.
0: Whoa, dinosaurs. Cool.
1: Or we can go here.
0: Hey, that's Napoleon.
2: Oui.
1: Or we can go to the future.
0: Wow, hey, you have this nice house. Do I have a nice house?
1: No, you didn't save any money. Always spent it on vacations and stuff.
0: If only there was a way I could go back in time and correct that bad habit.
1: Yep.
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I can't be a pessimist because I'm alive. To be a pessimist means that you agree that human life is an academic matter. So I'm forced to be an optimist. I'm forced to believe that we can survive.

Hey, KTCU listeners, this is Thomas Brown. I got a little Halloween story to tell y'all, and it goes back to when I lived in Atlanta, Georgia when I was growing up. Our neighborhood had a little trick-or-treat thing every year where a famous restaurant called The Varsity would come to our cul-de-sac and cater and bring a food truck, and everybody would go to the food truck and get their onion rings and famous frozen orange frosty and hot dogs and whatever, and after that, they'd go off and we'd go trick-or-treating. And I remember one year I was thing one and my dad was thing two from Dr. Seuss' Cat in the Hat. Happy Halloween, everybody. Hope you all make some core memories this year, just as I did years ago.

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Man.

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0: Okay, so I kind of a weird story. I've lived in Texas my entire life, but there was a short period of time that my family moved to Oregon. We lived in this super old, like, Victorian house. And when I'm there, I met, like, our landlord and I met her grandson. And he gave me this doll that looked just like me, which I was just, like, super weirded out by. And in the wall, there's, like, this tunnel. I crawl through the tunnel and it's, like, my house, but 10 times better. There was people who looked just like my parents with buttons on their eyes. Besides them asking me to live there forever and sew buttons into my eyes, like, it was pretty chill. I don't know if that was a dream or not, but I've been in Fort Worth ever since.
1: 5, 4, 5, 4, 3, 2, 1. Yeah.

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it was circa 2010, and we always had this house that was really creepy in my neighborhood, and we called it the Zombie House. And my friend and I would always walk by it, get super scared, whatever. But it was super weird because the night before Halloween, on Halloween Eve, I looked out the window for no reason. There was this guy in a bunny suit standing in my front lawn, and he was holding up this sign that says 28 days, but like, what was I, 10? So obviously I didn't know what that meant, but wonder how that guy's doing.

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spot under watchful stone elephant eyes, where trapeze artists, ringmasters, and other circus folk go when they die. You're surprised to discover they

Hey, what's up, everybody? DJ Peyton here. I'm coming at you with my Halloween story. Now, this happened a couple years ago. I'm from Los Angeles, California, which is about 10, 15 minutes from Universal Studios, which is where they have an event called Halloween Horror Nights. And me and my little sister went out to Halloween Horror Nights one night, hanging out, having some fun. They greet you with chainsaws and people in costumes, and they're just running after you. It gets a little crazy. You know, it's pretty freaky. It gets you in the Halloween spirit, which is why we go. However, they're not supposed to make contact with you when they do the chainsaws, right? I mean, obviously, but they're not. So we walk in, and we were having fun, whatever, and oh my God, this is so great. Ooh, it's kind of spooky, you know, these chainsaws. All of a sudden, one guy touches me with the chainsaw. He hit me with the chainsaw. He's going, and they only have the motors in it. They don't actually have the chains. They're not going to slice and dice anybody. However, there was contact made with the physical chainsaw and my left leg. Now, what did I do? I complained. Got myself some free tickets to next year's Halloween Horror Nights. Nothing better at all. I mean, that is probably my favorite Halloween gift that I've received. I hope you guys liked it, and I hope you enjoy your 2025 Halloween.

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Hey, KTC listeners, this is DJ Curry. A fun Halloween memory I have is when I was in middle school, I went to a haunted house and there was this maze. There was this corner, something jumped out at me, so I hit it in the face with my candy bag. Turns out it was a 6-year-old boy. I was maybe in 7th grade, so around like 12 or 13 years old, and I did make that kid cry, and he tried to come find me, and I told him it was my twin sister. So I got

0: So you see, son, good manners are very, very important. Someday, many years from now, when you're a grown-up, you'll be a man. And when you are, you should be a gentleman. Do you want me to go through it one more time?
1: Yes.
0: Yes, please.
1: Yes, please.
0: Exactly. Always say please, thank you, you're welcome, and excuse me. Sit up straight, hold doors open for ladies. If a door's shut, then knock first. Don't burp, don't swear, don't speak with your mouth full, don't reach across people's plates, keep your elbows off the table.
1: What table?
0: And don't interrupt. While we're at it, don't stare, don't use foul language, don't call people names, but do remember people's names. 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On the bus, give up your seat to anyone who has trouble standing. Bottom line, treat others the way you'd like to be treated. Got it?
1: Got it.
0: And stop picking your nose.
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Hi, my name is Caden. You might know me as DJ Large here at KTCU, and my favorite Halloween story was a few years back, a few friends of mine won tickets on the radio to go to Hangman's House of Horrors. That's a haunted house here in Fort Worth, Texas. And we went on the day of Halloween, so we went in our costumes, and it was a really good time.

0: You're struggling with your mortgage. You think about it. You don't do anything but think about it.
1: What are we going to do if we lose the house? 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
1: I can't let anybody find out. 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

0: This is Dessa with a quick note on the importance of supporting our communities, particularly our neighbors of color. 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

Hey, this is George, and my favorite Halloween memory is when I would go trick-or-treating on a street in my hometown called Indianola. 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The entire town would be there, and all the kids would go trick-or-treating there, and it was just a good time with good memories.

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0: All right, Jeff here, and we're going to talk with some of our KTCU DJs about what is their least favorite Halloween candy.
1: Peanut M&Ms are the worst Halloween candy you could ever receive.
2: My least favorite Halloween candy, but candy in general, is hot tamales because I just don't like them. Like, who would go to a candy store or go up to a house on Halloween and be like, I really want hot tamales?
3: Good and Plenty's, and if you like those, you are absolutely insane.
4: Something about Almond Joys just do not hit, guys. 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I'd fully rather almost receive vegetables than an Almond Joy. 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
9: My least favorite candy is Butterfingers because I couldn't even tell you what's inside of it, and I don't like how it crumbles when I bite into it.
10: My least favorite Halloween candy would be Almond Joy because I do not like almonds.
11: My least favorite candy is Dots because I don't really know what they're trying to do with it. It's like a gummy, but it's not good. It doesn't really have good flavor. The different colors don't mean anything. It's just a disgusting candy.
12: My name is Sydney, and my least favorite candy has to be the Butterfinger. It's like eating peanut flavored shrapnel.
13: So my least favorite candy, I would have to say, is probably candy corn.
14: My least favorite candy would have to be Almond Joys because coconut and chocolate is just disgusting.
15: My least favorite candy is Tootsie Rolls and Dots. Also, I really don't like Butterfingers. Oh, and Milk Duds. If you eat Milk Duds, like, why?

Good morning, good morning. That was Just Like Magic here on KTCU 88.7, the choice, your choice for college radio. Well, I hope y'all are doing amazing on this beautiful Monday morning. Just as a reminder, this is DJ Noah on the air every single Monday from 10 to noon. As y'all may or may not know, just got back from fall break. We had fall break from Thursday to yesterday, and it was a nice time, you know, to reset, rekindle, re-strengthen before restarting classes and everything. And some of my peers have some midterms in these next couple days that we got, but lucky me, I knocked them all out before break. So I'm just chilling, getting back into the swing of things, and yeah, enjoying being back on campus. I loved being with my family. It was so nice to just say hi, to pop in, to see how things are going back home. The drive home, not the most scenic drive, but it's always with the best company. If my mom's listening, I love you, mama. I love the drives home, you know, always the conversations get me, the music that we play, everything is just so amazing. And getting to be home, sleeping in the bed that I slept in all my life is just so amazing, so comforting, and it's nothing that you can get here. So I'm very grateful for these short moments that I got to pop by, relax, sleep in, eat some good food, and rest and re-strengthen before going right back into the life I got here at TCU. So yeah, this upcoming week, I got a somewhat busy week, got a few meetings, got a few interviews coming up this week. So super excited for that. But I love starting off my weeks with a shift here at KTCU. Love getting to talk on the air with y'all. Love getting to hear the music. Love the vibes, you know, every single Monday morning from 10 to noon, just as a reminder. Well, coming up next, we got Nicknames by Dayglow here on KTCU 88.7. 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

Well, hello, hello, hello. It's the top of the hour, 11 o'clock here on KTCU 88.7, the choice, your choice for college radio. That was Cool About It by Boy Genius. What a song right there. So, you know, last week I discussed ACL weekend one. Got a lot of mud, a lot of rain in the area. This week, conditions were much better. You know, it was a much more enjoyable time for those that went. I have a few friends that went down to Austin about 3 hours south from here. Enjoyed the weekend listening to their favorite artist. You know, they had Chainsmokers. You know, that was a big hit. Some smaller artists. Kevin Atwater was up there. One of my favorites, personally, one of my favorites. Then we also had some bigger names, Kings of Leon, 21 Pilots, and then Lorde ending her world tour, and now she's going into a bit of a hiatus, which, you know, is a good resting period for her. But, you know, locally in the area, we have a few big names this month. We saw Miranda Lambert earlier. We saw Suki Waterhouse and Role Model earlier this month. And then this upcoming week, we have some bigger names, too. We have Gorillaz and Phoebe Bridgers headlining the Dickies Arena the October 16th and 17th, respectively. Two big names, two different genres. So if you're headed to those concerts, you know, I'm super excited, especially if you're headed to Phoebe Bridgers. Kind of jealous of you, but let bygones be bygones. We also got Weezer and Ed Sheeran for holding out the rest of the month, and then some smaller names as well, PJ Morton and the Linda Lindas. You know, super exciting to see all these big names coming to DFW and further the music community in the area. Yeah, so I'm super excited for what the rest of the year has to hold concert-wise, and if you want to be honest, there's two concerts I'm looking forward to next year, same artists. I scored tickets to see Lizzie McAlpine here in Dallas in April and in Austin in July. She's my favorite artist of all time, and I am just so ecstatic that I was able to secure those tickets. those who know, those Ticketmaster wars can be brutal, so we powered through, we got them, and that is something that I am super, super, super stoked for. But yeah. Coming up next is Nomad by Claro here on KTCU 88.7.

Chicken tenders will always be my favorite. I know, yes, I'm in college, and yes, I still do love me some chicken tenders. That plus the bread at Texas Roadhouse. Now that is delicious. I want to know what y'all like to eat. Send in your call, send in your text. What are y'all favorite restaurants in the area? But I got to give a quick shout out. If there's anyone in San Antonio listening, my friend works at a bakery called La Panaderia. And at the end of the night, we went to go visit him. And he hooked us up with some free bread. It was delicious. It was amazing, honestly. Snacked on that. It was a big bag. Some of my friends can verify this, but huge bag. And went through that bag in about 2 days. So shout out to La Panaderia for the delicious conchas, the delicious pan, all the above. It was so good. But yeah, another restaurant we visited back home was the Cheesecake Factory. You know, I think those are everywhere, but the ones back home just hit different. Tried something new. I saw a little hack online where you get this chicken costeletta, and they give you mashed potatoes and artichoke, I believe. But instead of the mashed potatoes and artichoke, you substitute it for angel hair pasta, and then you order a side of lemon sauce. You know, I was a little suspicious about that. I didn't know if that was gonna come out good, but tried it. I will be ordering that again. That was delicious. Oh my gosh. I don't know why they don't have that as a permanent menu item. I would eat tear that up every time I go. And then, of course, you got to finish your meal with a nice slice of cheesecake. So the original with strawberries is always there, but my personal favorite from there is it's the Godiva chocolate cheesecake. If you're an avid chocolate lover, if you love some rich chocolate, that is going to be your slice right there, okay? You know, they have other chocolate ones. They have like a Hershey's one, I think. I think they got an Oreos one, but that one is the perfect one for a chocolate lover such as me. But yeah, of course, enjoyed some great eats, but I'm excited to be back. You know, don't really know the stereotype against college dining halls. I enjoy myself some good food here at Gutierrez Hall or at The Blue. It's good. And then, of course, you know, we got Chick-fil-A on campus. We got a Starbucks. So there's something for everyone. But coming up next on KTCU 88.7, we have Bleed by Malcolm Todd and Omar Apollo. Don't go anywhere. Stay tuned.

0: Last night, we put on an epic light show.
1: Yeah, we did.
0: The crowd loved us. We love the crowd.
1: Wait, but there were only four people out there.
0: Yeah, but did you see their four faces? All eight of their eyes lit up brighter than ours. And we're Firefly.
1: Yeah, we are.
0: Hey, that one girl, she looked like she'd never seen glow-in-the-dark like this before, and we invented glow-in-the-dark.
1: Yeah, we invented it.
0: And we're gonna be out here every night rocking out our light show at a forest near you.
1: Woo-hoo!
0: So come check us out.
1: Check us out.
0: And bring your kid all ages show. 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
1: Yeah, and I'm super claustrophobic.
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Well, folks, that's going to be a wrap to my shift this morning here on KTCU 88.7 FM, The Choice, your choice for college radio. I hope y'all are going to have an amazing Monday and an amazing week. You know, I hope this is just a great week for y'all to just relax and get well-suited in the fall vibes. I'm not going to be too long. Keep y'all listening to Elliot Fulham. You just heard his song, Mistake. And now I will leave y'all with Throw It Away.

Hey yo, what is up? My name is Ryan Chuddy, and today I'm going to be telling you one of my favorite Halloween memories. I used to be, believe it or not, quite the rambunctious scamp back in the day, a little prankster, if you will. Now, I must have been like in fifth grade or something, and I just gotten this costume that covered my entire body. It was a ghoul, like zombie costume, right? And if I sat really still, you couldn't really tell if there was anyone in the costume. You might be able to see where I'm going with this. We were about to go trick-or-treat, right? Me and my friends were waiting for my neighbor who lived next door to show up. So I was like, you know what would be hilarious? If I sat on the porch here with like a bowl of candy in my hand and pretended like I was just a Halloween decoration and I scared the crap out of him. So you know, I went out there, I waited, and eventually he came over and I jumped at him and I scared the out of him. Yeah, his mom was super mad about that, and I had to write him an apology letter, which was kind of funny. But hey, that's just the prankster life.

life and then silence. It was a whole new day. I thought I wasn't scared of him anyway, until I noticed those rips in my sheets, and that was proof that there had been a nightmare on my street.

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0: 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I'm DJ Macy B here with
1: Astro Jastro.
0: Yes, yes. Astro Jastro, how was the Oasis of Central Texas? No, wait, West Texas?
1: Yeah, West Texas. West Texas. Yeah. San Angelo, Texas. Gosh, Macy, it was good. Yeah, this past week was fall break. It was really nice to just like kind of have a reset. And then I ended up at the Texas OU game, which was really fun. Not fun for the Texas fans, but I don't really have a dog in that fight. So, you know, I was a little bit, I was okay.
0: Yeah.
1: How about you?
0: Talking about, you know, OU Texas, Red River rivalry. I mean, I didn't have a dog in the fight either. And my whole family really did want Texas to win. But my brother had a little bet going on with a couple of his classmates and they all chose Texas. And he was like, well, hell, I mean, there's nothing to lose if I choose OU. And so he chose OU and he won 200 ducks.
1: Oh,
0: 200 bucks, not ducks. That'd be crazy if he won ducks.
1: 200 ducks.
0: 200 awesome. Ducks.
1: Oh my gosh. And, well, good for him.
0: You know, I was very proud of him. I was like, wow, way to choose the underdog.
1: Oh, you know? I know. And they were totally, see that, the thing about that game, and it was, I was talking to my brother about it, like, really, momentum really matters in that.
0: Yeah.
1: Like, Texas had the better statistics, was the better team, I think, just on paper. Mm-hmm. But OU just pulled it off. And it's, I mean, like, the stadium pulse was just unreal.
0: Oh, for sure. And, I mean, you were there. I wish I could have been there. Wish I could even just go to the state fair. But, I mean, Emmett made it down there. But, yeah, it's all about, OU was able to hang with them and then made those plays down the line when it really mattered, you know, getting that pick six off Arch, his first one of his career.
1: Wasn't helping anyone out, but
0: That made me feel bad.
1: I know.
0: Yeah. But anyways, my fall break was fabulous. I mean, I was actually down in Austin Wednesday night. It was a good time. And then we drove back and I spent the rest of my break in Munster. I watched my brother play a football game on Friday. And good old Tioga, Texas.
1: Oh, yeah.
0: It was a tough game, I will say. They were down 22-0.
1: Wow.
0: And then 28-6. And then luckily they had scored a bit more going into halftime, still down. And then we went on a 27-6 run in the third. And
1: oh, my gosh.
0: You know, we pulled away in the end by one score. So, like, we didn't win by much because they were, it's just tough. Especially also my high school, you know, had Friday off. So nobody was in school. There was no pep rally on Friday.
1: See. Yeah, that's hard.
0: They're coming off of a bye week, the previous week. And
1: so
0: it was just tough. But it was fun to watch. I had fun with my siblings. Oh, me and my sister, we went to Denton, Texas, which is, you know, a little bit further north of here. It's the Halloween capital of Texas.
1: Is it really? I didn't know that.
0: It is. And hey, I'll save our outfits of the day for our next talk stop, but I have a pretty special outfit of the day in honor of Denton, but on honor of, you know, music and October, spooky season, really. So, I mean, Corbin, we've got some iridescent bats to hang around the studio, don't we?
1: We do. Yeah, we're going to be busy off.
0: Yeah, we're going to be busy. We'll catch you at the next talk stop. 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Next up, we have Tomb by Painted Light.

0: And that was Let's Ride. You're listening to KTCU 88.7. I'm DJ Macy B here with Astro Jastro. Astro Jastro, how's your Monday been so far?
1: Amazing. Oh my gosh, Macy, we have a busy, busy week ahead of us. I don't know about you, but I am super excited for the Honors Fogelson Forum coming up tomorrow.
0: Me too.
1: Yes.
0: Me too, man. Arthur Brooks.
1: I know.
0: It's going to be a good time.
1: I'm so excited. He is. Have you ever read some of his books?
0: I have not. But I bet they would be really good. He's about happiness, right?
1: Yes.
0: Can you kind of break it down for me?
1: He's a happiness writer. So my mom actually, I don't know if she has any of his books, but I purchased from, what is it called? From Strength to Strength. Yes. From Strength to Strength. And it's about, I haven't really read the full thing, but it's, I mean, from what I have read, it's really, really good. It's kind of about how to find happiness and meaning in your life, especially as a young, ambitious person, where it's so easily you have success tied to kind of just like exhaustion, and how like success can become kind of like a vice that you get addicted to, and that's not necessarily a great way to live your life. It's a really good book, so I'm excited to hear what he has to say, especially to a bunch of college students who are quite literally like just all in a very ambitious state of mind. So yeah,
0: ambitious environment.
1: Yeah,
0: I think that's true. Like what you just said about tying success to your levels of exhaustion at the end of the day. I feel like that's a very true thing, because you're like, oh man, I've had such a long day. I mean, usually it's like long day correlating with I've been productive, I've done things, but that makes sense. I'm excited to hear from him. Are you going to there's like a pre-show Q&A. Are you going to that part?
1: No, I'm so disappointed. I would, but I have class. And I'm like, oh, dang it. Like, I mean, you can't skip class. I mean, I feel like he would be like, that would be kind of against his teaching. So
0: it's true. Yeah, don't do that. Yeah. That would not make him happy.
1: No, that would not make the happiness extra happy. But I'm excited to hear what he has to say. And I think it's going to be a really interesting, I guess, event.
0: It should be a good night.
1: Yeah, Kendra Scott was incredible last year.
0: Kendra Scott was last year. She was fabulous. My personal favorite Fogelson Forum I've been to so far, we'll see what happens tomorrow, is Jose Andres, who was the year before.
1: Yes. He
0: was
1: incredible.
0: Yeah, she was incredible. So funny. And he would just let it loose. I was like, whoa. Like, some of the things I was like, what? But he was fabulous. And just a very down-to-earth guy.
1: Yeah.
0: He's done such good in the world. Yet he just wanted to chat about, you know, like what he's like just growing up and how he's just like every one of us, and not that he's, you know, saved, you know, a million lives and have world hunger.
1: I know,
0: he's
1: right?
0: Made an impact on, you know, so crazy.
1: I think that authenticity being preserved in people who are famous, like that is so powerful.
0: It is.
1: And that's like, yeah, you know what? We made the right person famous.
0: Oh, for sure. I mean, they say never meet your heroes, but I feel like when you meet one of your heroes and they are just a phenomenal person, and you definitely deserved everything that's happened in your life that's good, you know, that's made you who you are now.
1: Yeah.
0: So there's definitely some heroes that I met that did not live up
1: to
0: my height.
1: Yeah.
0: And we can discuss that off air. It doesn't need, you know, but the heroes that I meet, you know, like the one hero that I'd really love to meet one day is Larry Bird.
1: Yeah.
0: I feel like that would be amazing. And I feel like he'd be just as down to earth and like country as, you know, I envision him in my mind and what I've seen on interviews and read his book. What is one celebrity that you would like to meet in person?
1: Ooh, that's a really good question. I'll probably have to think on that. I would probably have to think about that, because for me, like, yes, never meet your heroes, but I think there's also so many people that you can learn from that are like your daily heroes. You know what I'm saying?
0: I get
1: like
0: you.
1: There is a lot of just valuable knowledge that you can learn from everyday people who make an impact in your life. That's one thing that I learned in my honors class last year, like my freshman year, Radical Gratitude, when we nominated community heroes. I was like, wow, these people exist and there's a plethora of community heroes. I mean, granted, they're hard to find because they are not loud about their service. You know what I mean? I think there's something to be said on just maintaining your humbleness. I mean, it's just
0: maintaining your humbleness and continuing to do what you're doing, because you may not be, because I feel like those community heroes, like they have a group of people that they are serving, you know, continuously, right? Yeah. And it's not getting so wrapped up and be like, how can I expand? How can I expand, right? I think sometimes the impact that you're making, though it may be, you know, it's not all of Fort Worth, but it's a very special segment and they appreciate so much, and that work, you know, then spreads to others.
1: Yeah. And it's not to say like those people aren't ambitious. They're some of the most ambitious people I've ever encountered in my life. I think they just have their priorities set. Mm-hmm. And again, like in a world, we talk about tying validation to like spreading yourself too thin and doing, you know, taking on too many commitments. And they, instead of doing that, they just pour their hearts out into this one cause and it makes all the difference. So
0: I love it. I love it. We'll get you back to the music. Next up, we have Hold On To Me by Social Age.

0: well on his appointment. Not much of a dancer.
1: Hey everyone, this is Erica Diaz, class of 2023, and you are listening to KTCU 88.7 FM, Fort Worth, The Choice.

0: And that was Fight for Your Right by the Beastie Boys. You're listening to KTCU 88.7. I'm DJ Macy B, and I'm here with Astro Jastro. And I don't know about you, Corbin, but I'm ready for a Rocktober.
1: Oh, my gosh. Okay, y'all, we got to get an OOTD.
0: We got to get an OOTD. We got to break it down a little bit.
1: You know what? I'm going to start because I'm going to let Macy finish. I am wearing my Honors Ambassador polo.
0: It's very snazzy.
1: Thank you. It's super nice, actually. Very breathable. With my Honors Ambassador tag, my name tag. And then I have some work pants from Athleta. Super breezy. Love them. And then I got some shoes from Italy. Macy, I'm going to pass it over to you.
0: Shoes from Italy. Very fancy. Very fancy. Yeah, no, I don't have any fancy shoes from Italy. I'm still rocking my same rainbow flip-flops that desperately need some help. Same jeans, right? But it all comes down to my t-shirt. It's a gem. And
1: it is a true gem.
0: I mean, I'm not even sure if there's another one out there like it. Surely, somewhere. Out there somewhere. But anyways, I was in Denton, Texas. It's in North Texas. I talked about this. Me and my sister went to a little Halloween celebration. So Denton, Texas is actually the Halloween capital of Texas. It was announced in 2025. This is like the third year they're hosting their little Halloween month-long celebration. So they start, wow, you know, October 1st to October 31st. So 31 days of, you know, spooky, fantastic events. And so me and my sister, we go, we're having a blast. They had the big giant pumpkin smashing event. It was a block, you know, Blocktober, you know, block party. I mean, everyone was out and about wearing costumes. So we go into the Denton Square and we're kind of just, you know, looking around. And I was actually filming a video for one of my classes, just wanting to kind of talk about how and why they chose, you know, Halloween as their, you know, month-long celebration, their signature event for Denton, but, you know, bringing the community together. So I walk into this vintage store and I love vintage stores. I mean, I will go into all of them.
1: That is so on brand.
0: Yeah. And so I'm browsing. I see the Halloween section and I'm like, oh my gosh, of course. And so I first see this orange t-shirt with a, what was it called? Frankenstein? Yeah, Frankenstein. I was like, that's so cool. But no, I don't really like orange t-shirts. It's just too much. It's too flashy, right? Anyways, keep browsing. And I literally like gasp when I see this shirt. It said, and it's not even that high quality, but it's $15, gray t-shirt. It says Rocktober 99. And then on the back, it says 31 days of oh my gosh fun. And then a number 8 for some reason. The number 8 is like falling off. But besides the point, Rocktober 99, I wish I was there. I wish I was alive to experience it. But I guess now I can experience it in the big 2-6 by repping this t-shirt.
1: Yeah.
0: So how about it? We only have a couple more weeks of Rocktober. So why not make the most of it and, you know, rock out?
1: Oh,
0: that's,
1: my gosh.
0: Yay, that's
1: awesome.
0: What I'm going with. But yeah, that's my OOTD, nothing special. Just this awesome t-shirt. So, hey, I'm going to have another awesome t-shirt. Not a t-shirt. A crew neck next week that I'll talk about.
1: Oh, I'm excited.
0: Yeah.
1: I'm so excited.
0: Music. It's like music themed. Not even music themed. It like has a connection, a tie to music, but it's not actually music.
1: Huh.
0: But you'll see.
1: You and those niche t-shirt finds.
0: I just love them.
1: I don't know how you do it. That's
0: me
1: like,
0: either.
1: I mean, they're so cool, though. I love it.
0: Shout out Old Bear Vintage on the Square in Denton, Texas.
1: Shout out.
0: There was another t-shirt that I saw, and I think this is going to be like, we could really go in depth on this t-shirt, but it was a yellow t-shirt. I was never going to wear it. I don't vibe with it. It was like a mustard yellow.
1: Okay, yeah. I was going to say, yeah, it's like a, you know, I like that pale yellow, that
0: yeah, not
1: butter yellow, but
0: yeah. Unfortunately, not pale or butter yellow, but it says, we're all here because we're not all there. And so like all there was like in quotations. And I think to me, especially coming from, you know, a small town, it's like we're all in Munster, Texas because we can't all be in New York. We can't all be in California.
1: Yeah,
0: we can't all be in the big city.
1: That.
0: And so we're like, it's like the meme. It's like we're holding it down, you know, here in Munster, Texas. And I think it was a good reminder of being, you know, be happy and be appreciative of where you are now.
1: Yes, exactly.
0: Because if we were all there, then nobody would, you know, be here. Nobody would be in the Munster, Texases of the world. And so.
1: Absolutely.
0: I thought it was very sweet.
1: Yeah, you're right where you need to be. That's just a really important piece of advice that I just keep repeating to myself, especially this semester. Like,
0: Yeah. We're doing fabulous. And listeners, if you're listening in, you are also doing fabulous. You are listening to, I mean, the best DJs. Come on, DJ Macy B, DJ Astro Jastro, can't beat them. Anyways, we'll get back to the music. 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Next up, we have Sweet Boy by Malcolm Todd.
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0: with a quick note on the importance of supporting our communities, particularly our neighbors of color. 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It's important to talk with our friends and family about racism as a human rights issue. 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And to those who have been involved in that work and are starting those hard conversations already, thanks.
1: Hello, this is TJ from the band Eerie, and you're listening to KTCU-FM Fort Worth.

0: And that was Chicago by Michael Jackson. I'm DJ Astro Jastro, and I'm here with
1: DJ Macy B.
0: Yeah. All right, Macy, we were talking about some, Halloween costumes and just kind of Halloween things. And I guess, you know, 'tis the season. So I want to know, what are you dressing up as for Halloween? And then, or what are you most excited about?
1: That's a great question. You know, a part of me, because like we have our, it's a football game, right? And yeah. So I want to be a little bit, you know, able to still like move around. And even if I did go to the football game, part of me is like, oh, what if I went home and I went trick-or-treating with my siblings?
0: Because
1: this would be literally the last time.
0: That would be so
1: cute.
0: Because,
1: I mean, I doubt my sister would ever go. And of course, we wouldn't trick-or-treat the whole night. But, yeah. You know, anyways, those were the days. And I think I reminisce on it just a bit too much, where it's like, girl, you are literally 20 years old. Like, you don't need a trick-or-treat. But it's still fun, you know? And so I could wear this Rocktober shirt. I could put on a pair of headphones. I could go, like, DJ. I could also, I told you about the sweatshirt that I had. I could just put on a little witch hat. I feel like that would be super cute.
0: Oh, that's cute.
1: But I don't know. I've been really lacking on the Halloween costumes this year. Back in the day, though, man, I was fully in it. I was into it. But what are you going to be this year?
0: So what I'm most excited for is to be the Skylar sisters with my two cousins. There's three of us at TCU right now, and I have an older cousin and a younger cousin. So I'm going to be Eliza, and then my older cousin's going to be Angelica, and then my youngest cousin's going to be Peggy. It's going to be perfect.
1: Work. I love it.
0: I know, guys.
1: Angelica, I wish.
0: I wish there was some Hamilton in this soundtrack.
1: I wish there was.
0: My gosh.
1: I wish there was. That'd be good. We could really. Hey, maybe we can push for that on Halloween next week.
0: Let's do it.
1: Because like next week will be our last talk stop before
0: Halloween.
1: November. Yeah, and like we'll come back on. Oh my gosh, guys, this is crazy. November 2nd.
0: Oh my gosh.
1: Oh, this is craziness. I don't get it. Like, okay, have I told you my theory about how the time moves within a month? And how it goes by so fast after a certain period of the month?
0: No. Okay. Wait, let's hear it.
1: Let me break it down to you. So this started junior year of high school. It was during cross country season. And I was just like amazed by how fast time was moving. Because I feel like it was finally it hit junior year of high school. And I was like, whoa, slow down. But once it hits the 10th of every month, the rest of the month just flies by. The 10th specifically. So the 10th fell on a Saturday, you know, this.
0: Yeah.
1: Like, I don't remember what happened from the October 10th to now.
0: That's such a good point.
1: What happened? I guess, I mean, you still had the football game, but I guess it's only been 2 days since that time. But trust me, we will blink and it will be November 10th. And we'll
0: I'll
1: be back here. But yeah.
0: Huh.
1: It is like.
0: That's a really good. I like that. You know, I agree.
1: And I kind of feel bad for that because even my birthday is the end of April and I kind of overlook my birthday. It's still a great time, right?
0: Yeah.
1: Every time it goes by so fast.
0: Yeah. Oh, speaking of birthdays, it's my roommate's birthday, junior, senior year. Anna Kelly. She's like one of my best friends. I know.
1: Happy birthday, Anna Kelly.
0: Happy birthday, shout out.
1: If she's listening in, you know, hey.
0: Oh,
1: every time you're at the radio, we have a lot of friends.
0: I know.
1: Meg had a birthday Monday.
0: Yes, and their birthdays all fall on Mondays, and bless their heart. But,
1: yeah, that kind of stinks. What day is your birthday falling on this year?
0: Oh, it's actually this Friday.
1: Oh, happy early birthday.
0: I know. It's this Friday, the 16th, so it'll be fun. The Chainsmokers, thank you. Shout out SGA. Thank you, Titus, for bringing in the Chainsmokers for my birthday. You didn't have to do that, but
1: so just for your birthday,
0: he knows
1: your
0: birthday.
1: And he's like, yeah, gotta get the Chainsmokers. That's
0: well, yeah.
1: So
0: and
1: exciting.
0: I, you know, if they want to bring me on stage and like sing me happy birthday, I'm totally fine with that. I'm not afraid of crowds.
1: That
0: like,
1: show you so
0: just
1: could.
0: Kidding.
1: You so could.
0: Oh my gosh,
1: man. Well, hey, that's so exciting.
0: 20.
1: If anyone, big 2-0.
0: Big 2-0.
1: Oh, man.
0: I know. I'm excited.
1: I mean, like, whenever I turned 20, I mean, nothing really happened. Like, nothing.
0: No,
1: felt
0: it's
1: like
0: not
1: it
0: really.
1: Changed.
0: Yeah. I was going to say.
1: Yeah.
0: And I also, I'd much rather celebrate other people than myself.
1: Same.
0: It brings me a lot more joy. So
1: yeah.
0: I'm
1: I think
0: excited.
1: It's just more fun to spoil someone else than just be like,
0: not to be a party pooper, though. I do like to have fun, but I just, like, you know, I love spoiling my friends. Like, they're.
1: That's a good thing. That's
0: so, Anna, I hope you feel special today.
1: You're going to spoil her.
0: I know.
1: Are y'all doing anything exciting?
0: We are having pizza with her. I get out of class at 7:30, so we're all kind of meeting at like 8, and we're going to have pizza in our dorm room.
1: That is amazing.
0: I know, right?
1: Oh my
0: it's
1: gosh.
0: So cute.
1: That's fun.
0: It's going to be perfect.
1: That'll be perfect. Well, happy birthday, Anna. Happy early birthday, Corbin.
0: Oh, thank you.
1: Enjoy this week.
0: Happy birthday to all of our listeners out there. If you have a birthday this week.

0: And that was
1: a great song.
0: That was a great song.
1: Good job, Astro Jastro.
0: That was a good song.
1: And you're listening to KTCU 88.7, and we're glad to do our last Talk Stop of the, I mean, this is the last, second to last week that we'll be doing Talk Stops in October. It's hard to believe. But what is one thing that you're looking forward to come, you know, the end of this month that's not Halloween? Like, what are you looking forward to?
0: Gosh, well, I have my birthday, and which is going to be fun. And then, you know, I'm honestly just, I really enjoy the month of October, especially in Texas. I feel like the weather finally gets tolerable. And
1: it does.
0: Yeah. And I think October is a really good time for me because it kind of is this, you know, ribbon, like this little bow on the year that I've had, which is, you know, 2026. I cannot believe that we're about to enter into 2027. Oh my gosh. But October is the first time where that all starts to feel real. And I begin really reflecting on just how much I've grown over the past year. And yeah, it's just a great time. What about you, Macy?
1: Yeah, I mean, that's a great question. I feel like I'm really looking forward to my brother's football game still. Every Friday, every Friday afternoon, evening, gosh, not even afternoon, but it's a whole day affair, really. You have the pep rally Friday afternoon and kind of just the anticipation. And it's crazy just seeing him all grown up and playing his senior year of football. But you know what's quite exciting? He's been all haughty-totty, go Ole Miss. And I think he had a change of heart this weekend.
0: Are you kidding? What is he thinking
1: now? I don't think I can make it up. My mom's listening, and she'll probably text me after this. And who knows if my brother's listening? He definitely is not, even though he's off school right now. But he's thinking about TCU. He's thinking about TCU, staying local.
0: Oh, my gosh.
1: You know,
0: that's
1: joining
0: awesome.
1: The fam. And so when I heard him say that, I was like, you know, like, why? I got my ears perked up because we had toured Ole Miss over the summer, and it's just, it's so him, you know, big SEC football school and kind of a larger student population, but still small for SEC school. Anyways, one of his good buddy, who's a freshman in high school, he's like, Mav, I really don't think that you should go that far away because you know, love it in Texas. And and also it just came out of a standpoint of like Mav having a really good friend who he's kind of been a mentor to and built a really good relationship with. And that this kid's older brother, who's at West Point right now swimming, I think he's going to go over to TCU and swim. And so that was another thing. He's like, well, I might be going to TCU. Like, we could have a year together. But I think in my mind, you know, obviously as older sister and he'd be there, you know, next year as a freshman. I'd be a senior. That'd just be, it'd be
0: that
1: a really
0: be
1: fun
0: awesome.
1: Dynamic.
0: It'd that
1: be really
0: would be
1: fun.
0: Awesome.
1: And as much as, you know, I think he'd love it in in Oxford, Mississippi, and I would love to visit him in Oxford, Mississippi. It's this cute little small town. I mean, it would be nice to have a brother.
0: Yeah.
1: My brother here in Fort Worth.
0: Yeah.
1: You know,
0: speaking of, like, you know, people from your hometown, guess what? Another birthday.
1: Another birthday.
0: I know.
1: Oh my gosh.
0: It's one of my hometown friends, Kerrigan Neslidge. It's her birthday today too. October 12th.
1: Kerrigan?
0: Yes.
1: That's a really cute name.
0: Oh yeah, she's a Theta.
1: Oh, T Lamb.
0: Yeah, T Lamb. Aw. Shout out Kerrigan.
1: Shout out all the birthdays.
0: Yes.
1: So like October I feel like is a really good birthday month. What were your birthday themes as like a little kid? Like,
0: well, I had a lot of Halloween parties.
1: Yeah.
0: Actually, Kerrigan and I had a fair share of parties together.
1: Together?
0: Yes.
1: Oh,
0: we've been friends since elementary. But yeah, no, it's usually a Halloween party. One year I had a pancake breakfast.
1: Ooh.
0: It was really fun. It was my 16th birthday. My dad cooked pancakes for all of us.
1: That's
0: I know,
1: sweet.
0: It was really fun. But yeah, I love, you know me, I love a party. I love it.
1: Hey,
0: so
1: you got to fight for your right.
0: Yeah.
1: To party.
0: Yeah.
1: Shout out Beastie Boys. Shout out Rocktober, if anything.
0: Oh, Rocktober.
1: Rocktober.
0: Yes.
1: Make sure you listen to at least, you know, one rock song per day. And when you think about it, think of Rocktober.
0: Amen.
1: Do it for Rocktober.
0: Yeah.
1: All right.
0: Love it. All right, KTCU, it's been a fun hour. Next up we have, in honor of my birthday, Friday, I'm in love.

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And that was Mess by All Feels. This is DJ Bella, and you're listening to KTCU The Choice. So since last weekend, Thursday and Friday, and the weekend included, were fall break for TCU, I had a lot of free time, so I watched this show called Widow's Bay. And this is a show that was released on Apple TV as an original. It was released on April 29th, but I recently found out about it from my mom because she just watched it. But it stars Matthew Rhys, if I pronounce that right. He's actually a Welsh actor, which is surprising because his American accent is really good. But basically, the show is about a little island town in New England, and the mayor of the town really wants to turn it into a touristy hotspot, kind of like Martha's Vineyard. But during this, he discovers that the warnings of the island being cursed might in fact be true, because the island is known to be cursed to everybody there. Everybody who's born there, everybody who lives there, they know about this curse. Some take it seriously and some don't. So maybe, perhaps it does turn into the truth. You just have to watch the show. But anyways, at the Emmys back in mid-September, it had 19 Emmy nominations and ended up winning 14 of those, which is insane. I don't know any show that has won that many nominations. But I really liked it. It was really fun to watch because it's not only a horror show, it's also a comedy show. So it has both horror and comedy, which is really fun to do. But it's also really hard to do because it's hard to make things scary but also really funny in their own separate genres. So it was really impressive that they could combine those together. And it's also cool because from a history perspective, they made this little town and added this entire storyline to it, this entire like background, instead of just the typical horror story where you have a killer coming to a town or someone goes to a haunted house and that's how the horror story gets started. But in this case, they had lore for the island itself, and in a way that the townspeople are trapped there because the island won't let you leave. And even if you weren't born in the town, on the town, it still finds ways to keep you there because it's an island and it's subject to the occasional storms. But I just thought that was really cool. It also was very similar to Cabin in the Woods, 1408, starring John Cusack. And then it had this like cool homage to Halloween, the movie Halloween. It had this cool chasing scene, really similar to the first one. But if you want to check it out, it only has 10 episodes, and it's guaranteed to have a season 2 coming in 2028, because I think they're filming next year. But yeah, so coming up next is Last Stop This Town by Eels.

Andy. And one year, I decided to dress up as the Avatar. Not the Avatar The Last Airbender, but the Avatar The Blue People. So my mom covered me in blue paint and painted my face to every single detail. We spray painted my hair black and had like an extra little braid so my hair was longer. I definitely won best dress for that year. So make sure you fill those candy bags and stay safe.

And that was Atomized by Andrew Bird. This is CJ Bella, and you're listening to KTCU The Choice. So, as I said, last week was fall break for the latter half of the week. And since I was so bored, I had to watch a show. But then I also was like, what if I impulsively make a Thanksgiving meal? So that's what I ended up doing on Saturday. I just ended up making a turkey, stuffing, fudge, because I love fudge, and then green beans, which I know is not the whole meal, but that's all I eat from Thanksgiving because I'm picky. But it was really, really fun. And I've been getting into cooking. And I also was like, I'm 22. I should know how to make a Thanksgiving meal by now. So I just decided, you know what? Let me go on FaceTime with my grandma for 6 hours, because yes, it did take me that long to make the meal and follow her recipe. And I don't know, it was just fun. So now I feel like, I don't know, I can make anything, because I made a cake for my birthday and then Thanksgiving meal. And who knows, maybe I'll be a chef, or, you know, at least in my kitchen. But I don't know, it's just kind of exciting, and it's one of my favorite meals, and I didn't have to stress about the Thanksgiving turkey not being there and the grocery store, because it's not Thanksgiving yet. But I don't know, just kind of fun. But anyways, coming up next is The Good Life by Weezer.

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0: The National Association for the Advancement of Colored People prides itself on ensuring the political, educational, social, and economic equality rights of all persons, and to eliminate racial hatred and racial discrimination. 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

And that was Wow by Beck. This is DJ Bella, and you're listening to KTCU The Choice. So today in music history, all the way back in 1969, a DJ on Detroit's WKNR radio station received a phone call telling him that if you play the Beatles' Strawberry Fields Forever backwards, you hear John Lennon say the words, "I buried Paul." And this is apparently what started the worldwide rumor that Paul McCartney was dead. Now, I knew that there was a rumor about that back in the day, and some people still believe it, but I didn't know that that's what started it. But I will say, I don't believe in this conspiracy theory at all, because everybody calls the guy who replaced Paul McCartney Billy Shears, which doesn't make any sense, because Billy Shears is a character that they made for Ringo in the song With a Little Help from My Friends, because he sings in that song. He always sang one song for most of the albums. And so that doesn't make any sense that his name would be Billy Shears. That replaced Paul McCartney. And also, if Paul McCartney was dead and Billy Shears supposedly replaced him, it's kind of crazy that Billy Shears is also a really talented musical artist, because he's amazing. He's part of the Wings and all this stuff. So that's why I don't really believe in that theory. But it's also interesting because it happened today in history. So I don't know, kind of cool. But anyways, I feel like this is probably just a regular occurrence for celebrities. I know Avril Lavigne is said to have been replaced by some other person, which is also kind of crazy to believe. But it's probably just a typical day for them. But anyways, coming up next is Another Day by Paul McCartney.

Hello, my name is DJ Levert, and my favorite Halloween memory was a couple years ago, me and my friend dressed up as the Pope and a nun for a formal dance, and it was a great time. People loved it. I went around blessing people, giving them the sign of the cross, having a goofy time. You know, as a Catholic, it was a little risque, but, you know, everyone loved seeing me dance around as the Pope, and it was a blast.

that storm your face.

And that was Pepper by Def Cab for Cutie, which is actually a more recent song from the band, which I didn't know. But this is DJ Bella, and you're listening to KTC The Choice. So today is National Savings Day, which is kind of timely for me because I've been saving up for something that I want in the future. I'm not going to say, but I have always been really bad about saving, at least during college, because I kind of developed a shopping addiction and I just end up buying clothes all the time because there's no one that's a dependent on me. So I'm like, you know, I deserve some clothes. But I finally realized that I do need to start saving, especially after college. So now's a good time to start. And, you know, I've been pretty good about it. But I also noticed it's National Gumbo Day. So if you're from Louisiana, gotta eat some gumbo today. But I actually like gumbo. I've had it once, but I'm not even from Louisiana. But anyways, coming up next is my favorite band, or one of my favorite bands, Come As You Are by Nirvana.

0: 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All he had to say was,
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0: Yeah.
1: Might have to start a band.
0: I got it.
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0: I was taking shot after shot, got in the car, and just started driving. Saw those red and blue lights, and I knew I was going to jail. I've had to spend a couple grand for a lawyer. I wasn't able to find a decent job for 4 years. From one DWI, I could have got on the road and killed somebody. You can always think of a better option. Just don't drink and drive. It's not worth it.
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All right, that was Revelry by Kings of Leon, and you are listening to 88.7 KTCU. Welcome back to another Monday, 4 to 6 with May and Corinne. I'm so happy to be back. I went to Kings of Leon over the weekend, and it was a spiritual experience at ACL. I just think that, like, being in a huge crowd like that, and the music is so loud, and everyone else is so loud around you, a lot of people have talked about this before. But off topic, I think it might be the Monday to end all Mondays. Not only did I spend 5 minutes in the Trader Joe's parking lot today and forget what I needed to go there for, I forgot my phone for my 2 hours of classes this morning and actually had to pay attention for the first time in a while. And let's just say I definitely am missing a lot, so maybe I should forget my phone more often. Up next is Into the Mystic by Van Morrison, and you are listening to 88.7 KTCU.

Hey everyone, I am Evan Almighty. One of my favorite Halloween costumes I ever did was a dice. My parents are really into Las Vegas, so they were like, oh, if you have to be a dice, you have to be like a red one. Wouldn't that be cool? And we found this big old box. We cut out armholes and then we spray painted it red and we cut out little sheets of paper and made little dice spots on it. It was not very easy to hand out candy in, but it was very, very cool looking. And honestly, we kept it in our garage for like 10 years because every time we were like throwing stuff away, my dad asked, do you want to throw this away? I'm like, no, keep it. It's my favorite costume.

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5: Hey, hey. It is 4:47 on this fine Monday. Oh my gosh, what even day it is? The 12th. And we're almost till Halloween. And we were having a very spirited discussion about Hocus Pocus just a little bit ago. Corinne, if you could be one of the sisters, which one would you be in Hocus Pocus?
6: I honestly have not seen Hocus Pocus all the way through, but I would want to be Binks, the cat, because that's the first one that comes to mind. My roommate named her Black Cat after Binks. So I feel like I'm partial to that character because it's the only one I know by name.
5: I would want to be the one that is just the kind of like bimbo is the wrong word character, but she just kind of sits there and she's like, well, would this potion make me prettier? Well, I don't know if I'd want to be her, but she's the one that I think of the most. And you are listening to 8.7 KTCU, and this is Blinded by the Light by the Manfred Mann's Earth Band.

right, y'all are listening to 88.7 FM, KTCU The Choice, your choice for college radio. I'm Corinne, this is May. Welcome to Halloween season. I'm wondering if you guys could give me some advice on what color to dye my cat for Halloween. He's white and gray, and I enjoy coloring him. He was recently like blue and purple on his belly, but I'm thinking of dyeing him like, I don't know, maybe green for Halloween, like all over like a little alien, get him a headband with the alien ears. But call in, let me know if you guys support that. Call us at 817-257-7631. Let me know whether I should dye my cat Schmidt neon green for Halloween. All right, that was Such Great Heights before this, and next we've got Tell Me Something Good by Rufus and Chaka Khan. I don't know if you guys recognize it, but there's a cover on Glee that's like, Tell Me Something Good. That's a song, so you guys enjoy.

0: 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Never, ever become a minivan mom. And you'd never give them your phone for a quiet dinner.
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0: All right, welcome back to 88.7 FM, KTCU The Choice, your choice for college radio. I'm Corinne, this is May, and we're going to tell you some of our Halloween memories. May, go ahead.
1: Okay, so this is kind of a broader thing that happened to me, but I spent a couple years as a child living in Des Moines, Iowa, and if anybody here knows anything about Des Moines, or not anything, but one of the traditions there is that instead of trick-or-treating on Halloween like the rest of the world, you trick-or-treat the night before, and it's called Beggar's Night, and you have to tell a joke to get candy. And so, Corinne, can I tell you my favorite joke?
0: Absolutely.
1: Okay. Well, I have a few, but this is always the one that comes to mind. What do you call a redheaded ninja?
0: A redheaded ninja? I have no idea.
1: A ginger.
0: Okay. I need to recover from that. We've got Death Metal by Panchico up next.

Hey, what's going on, everybody? This is Jack, aka King October, here to share one of my favorite Halloween memories growing up. My mother hated all things horror movies, so one day I put on the TV after I got home from school, and what was playing was John Carpenter's Halloween, and to this day, it is still my favorite Halloween movie to watch. I watch it every year. The music in it is still my favorite. Love it to death. And then after that, every day they would play the sequel. I just ended up watching all the Halloween movies that week, and it is still one of my favorite and most fondest memories growing up during Halloween. Keep it tuned. 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
3: All right, KTCU listeners, this is 88.7 FM. My name is Corinne. We've got May here as well. We're coming to the close of our 4-6 shift at KTCU, so I think we should end it out with another terrible joke.
4: Yeah, I will leave you with a terrible joke. This was actually, my mom came up with this one year for Bagger's Night. So what is a ghost's favorite flower?
3: Carnations?
4: A bougonia.
3: Okay, that's enough.
4: We'll be back next week. We will see you next week.
3: Okay.
4: Bye.
3: See you.

0: Sean. You're listening to episode 6. Kind of crazy we're already at episode 6 on a fine October 12th, 2026. But still, I thank you for joining me tonight. Wild weekend once again, as it always is. I feel like I say those exact same words starting out each episode, but it was indeed again, and sports are in a fun spot and a good spot as we go over what has been going on throughout last weekend and going into this upcoming week. I realized, or kind of just now realized as I said that, I do a lot of wrapping up the weekend, but I don't do a whole lot of previewing what's to come in the week, so maybe change that over time. But it was a good weekend, so let's get into it. Got a lot to talk about today. No TCU football today to talk about, as they had a bye week this week. I don't know if that's a good thing. I don't know if that's a bad thing. If it's a good thing to, you know, not have a loss on the schedule or come out here and have to play my trombone sounds. But a good thing for us to, you know, get back on the practice field, get some rest, get healthy for those guys who are kind of banged up and their wear and tear is getting activated through, I guess we're 6 weeks into the college football season now. Yeah, just through week 6 was the 5th through the 11th of October. Coming into week 7 now, I guess that really starts today. Tuesday night, got some maybe MAC action, I believe. Anyways, so yeah, we have Delaware and Middle Tennessee and Florida International and Jacksonville State. Florida International, Jacksonville State in the Coosa League, and so is Delaware and Middle Tennessee. So Tuesday night football for those who are interested. But anyways, through 6 weeks, that's where we stand in TCU on a bye week. So nothing to talk about there, but we're going to start the first section and segment with a college football rundown. A certain Big 12 team keep rolling, and the Big 12 teams who are atop of the standings and the conference have been rolling. A riveting surprise on the Red River and the Red River rivalry. That was a fun one early on a Saturday afternoon. I guess that was kind of really more Saturday afternoon, more than the morning. An SEC Clash of Giants later in on a Saturday night. Cignetti survives, Kiffin cries. There's some trouble in Eugene with Dan Lanning. I don't know what's going on with the Oregon Ducks, but got a game to talk about over there. Florida falling off after a good couple of wins. And what's next for TCU and college football going into week 7, which again starts today with some Coosa games on a Tuesday night. But let's go over what did happen on a college football rundown on a Saturday. Talking about TCU on a bye this past weekend. So what do we talk about? Do we talk about how Nebraska was 5-0 for the first time in many years, and they went up against the defending national champions, and that was a great game? How about the second and the sixth best team playing under the lights in a thriller on Saturday night? Or do we talk about how LSU fell on the road against an unranked team? How about Oregon having 2 losses in 5 games? How about Texas A&M big time hopping on the struggle bus? They're front row on the struggle bus through 6 weeks. How about a top 20 team who's beaten a top 10 team who lost by nearly 20 points to who else but Shane Beamer? Losing to 19 points to Shane Beamer might just ruin your season. How about Oklahoma State is about to be a top 20 team, or is a top 20 team, and how the AP poll stacks up so far? So there's definitely pointers to talk about, games to talk about. So let's get into it. Let's start with the Big 12 teams who have kind of gotten on a roll early in the season, as I mentioned. Those teams being, of course, BYU, Texas Tech, Utah, Baylor has been very solid, and BYU has been rolling and rolled against Iowa State and the Cyclones to put them back to 500, Iowa State, that is. BYU still undefeated on the year, 8th in the country as we stand going into last Saturday's slate of football games. BYU back in Provo after just going up against the Horned Frogs in our place last weekend. BYU takes that one 24-10. Bear Bachmeier went for 22 for 30, 329 yards, two touchdowns, and ran it on the ground for 109 yards. So if scrimmage yards includes passing yards for quarterback, which it does not typically, but we'll toss it in there today, then Bear Bachmeier went for 438 yards total, a pretty good game for him. Their leading receiver in that one was Glasser, who had five receptions for 100 yards and a touchdown. That's legend Glasser, who's a freshman, a true freshman out of Lehi, Utah, who they've been utilizing a lot. I have no reason to be a fan of this team, none at all whatsoever, but I really like Washington, and they had a big game that they were going to hope to upset over the 20th-ranked Iowa Hawkeyes in Seattle, but Iowa rolls on to a 5-1 record and a 41-24 win over the Washington Huskies. Again, I have no reason to care about that game whatsoever, but for some reason I did, and I was checking it more than the average person from Atlanta, Georgia, who now lives in Texas, probably would have or should have. Washington just not that good, and I don't really know why they're not that good. Damon Williams is supposed to be a great quarterback. He's a junior. He's been there for a couple of years. He had a great season last year, went for 3,000 yards through the air, 25 touchdowns, eight interceptions. But I don't know why he hasn't been the himself this year. 1,400 yards, eight touchdowns, three interceptions as they fall 41-24 to the Iowa Hawkeyes. He went just 6 for 11 for 69 yards, got hurt. Elijah Brown came in, went 28 for 39, threw for 251 yards and three touchdowns. It was really their defense that didn't do a whole lot. Elijah Brown, also a junior, has 276 yards and four touchdowns on the season, so that was really his first appearance on the new year. Jeremy Hicklinski, the quarterback for Iowa, 14 for 19, 202 yards, three touchdowns. Iowa is a pound the ball, control the line of scrimmage, and control the run game type of team. And they have showed it all season long, and especially on Friday night. Again, this was a Friday night game, not a Saturday night game, just as the BYU game was. Kamari Moulton, 519 yards, four touchdowns on the year, went for 200 on the ground and two touchdowns. So Washington could not stop him. Could not stop him. Reminds me of the Saban clip that they were talking that, you know, he gave a presser about years and years ago. But they could not stop him. Man, they were running through him through a tin horn as they go on to have a 17-point win. And if you look at it, they control just about every stat that you could have in a win. So Iowa improves to 5-0. They're a top 20 team. The Red River Rivalry. Let's talk about that. Say that five times fast. 27-24. Top 10 originally going into the year were the Oklahoma Sooners. They've had some pretty not great losses on the year. Their only wins up to that point were New Mexico and UTEP, where they only beat New Mexico 14-6, and they crushed UTEP 51-0. That's when, golly, I think they got fifth or sixth at that time of the year when they played UTEP at the very beginning. Let's see if I can go back and find that game. It was, yeah, they were 10 when they won that game. And then the following game, when they went up against Michigan, they would lose that game 17-10 in Ann Arbor. That was their first loss on the year. And then they would get killed by Georgia 41-13. So Oklahoma goes unranked to face their arch rival, arch nemesis. Won't say a good thing about them kind of relationship against the number one ranked Texas Longhorns. and Arch Manning. Texas, who had a comeback win against Ohio State earlier in the year to bump them up to number one, falls 27-24 on a game-winning kick by the right foot of Oklahoma's kicker to win the game with 5 seconds left on the clock, I think, to take it 27-24. Tate Sandell knocked through a 47-yard field goal at the Texas 30 to win it and have the first Red River rivalry win for Oklahoma, excuse me, in 2 years of time. Oklahoma, I was talking to Sooners fans because got a couple buddies who are them. They said, we got to win this one. Got to win. It's been too long. I know it's only been 2 years, but 900 days dating back to our last win, 900 days feels like a really, really long time because it is. And when you haven't beaten your arch nemesis in 900 days and you've had 900 days to sit there and not be victorious over the Texas Longhorns, and, you know, that gets to you. But they pulled it off, man. I don't know if it was a miracle or if I don't know if Oklahoma has put together their first good win and good team performance of the year. And that's the result that you get when Oklahoma does. But they put together a performance of football that was very good, and they win 27-24. I didn't think they had it in them. If you're an Oklahoma fan, I'm sorry. Clearly, I was wrong, but I didn't think they had them in them. Because when you look at how they scored, you kind of scratch your head. In the first quarter, this was their drives, Oklahoma's. Punt, 3 plays, -2 yards. Punt, 3 plays, 2 yards. Punt, 3 plays, 1 yard. Punt, 3 plays, 5 yards. Punt, 3 plays, 9 yards. That was their offense in the first quarter, and it looked like the offense that they've produced the last couple of weeks. Slow, slow moving, always 1 play away. I've had the discussion, would you rather have the best defense in the world but the worst offense and you can't score, or the best offense but the worst defense, so you're always scoring but you're always giving up points? And my buddies and I, when we were having that conversation, agreed that you would rather have the worst offense because you're just 1 play away, it seems. Just 1 play away. But watching that first quarter looked like they were never going to get that 1 play. And then in the second quarter, they kind of get a drive going, right? They kind of get a drive going and they miss a field goal. But that was before Texas had to punt it away to Oklahoma, which would get blocked and returned for a touchdown. So the first touchdown, when you look at it, that made it a 7-7 game. And you go, okay, well, now it's tied at 7-7. Oklahoma's back in it. But the only way they could score was on special teams. How's that going to work? How's that going to work in this one? You can't just score on a blocked pick, a block kick, or a pick six against the number one team in the world. And then Texas gets the ball back and goes all the way down the field, 9 plays, 75 yards in 4 minutes, and scores a touchdown, and it's 14-7 again. And then Oklahoma gets the ball back, and they muster a little bit of momentum on the offensive side of the football and miss a field goal. And now you're thinking, here we go again. Texas scores at 17-7 going into half. The number one team in the country has a 10-point lead over you going into half. You kick a field goal, and going into the final quarter of the game, it's 17-10, just where you started. But a touchdown drive of Oklahoma to open play in the fourth evens the game at 17-17. Okay, well, now wait a minute. We're really hanging in here. It's a tie game in the final 15 minutes of play. And then 2 possessions later, Texas gets the ball, and they throw a pick six. And you go, oh, my, this is happening. We have a 7-point lead over the number one team in the country with 9 minutes remaining. I don't know what it was. With 10:07 remaining. Interception return, touchdown, pick six. Intercepted by Bowen for Oklahoma. Took it all the way back. That was unfortunate for Arch Manning in Texas. Then UT goes all the way down the field, scores a touchdown, evens the game with 3 minutes to go. Punt, missed field goal, punt, interception from Arch Manning with how much time? 20 seconds left on the clock, I think it was. Yeah, 19 seconds left on the clock. Gilroy picks it off Arch Manning with 19 seconds at the OU 49-yard line. They go 31 yards and 4 plays in 19 seconds, kick the field goal, and win the game 27-24 on a walk-off against the number one team in the country. And coming up here in just a couple of minutes, when I'm done with this segment and rounding it out, I'll tell you where Oklahoma lands in the top 25 if they are there after a good win. I don't know, 3-2 and a win over the number one team in the country. That should probably put you maybe in the top 25, but we'll see what the verdict is. Indiana, Nebraska. This was one that I kind of had my eye on because Nebraska, when was the last time they were 5-0? It has been a long time. Nebraska has gone through so many seasons of suffrage and bad football that this time it's like, okay, these guys could kind of be something to fiddle with and something for Indiana to really struggle on. So they open up play 5-0 against coming into play against Indiana, who's also 5-0. When was the last time that happened? Okay, well, Indiana takes it 2017 at Nebraska, but it wasn't for a dying effort of he who shall not be named, the quarterback of Indiana and the Hoosiers. Hoover goes for 12 for 22, 263, and 2 touchdowns. I must admit, I did not watch this game, but I kept a close eye on it on, you know, box score, whatever you have it. So there you go. Indiana 2017 over Nebraska, giving them their first loss of the season. Nebraska, in fact, led for a very good amount of the game, and it felt like they really should have won that football game. They're up 17-6, just field goals up to this point for Indiana, just field goals. They had one in the third and one in the first. That was the only scoring for Indiana up to this point in a 17-6 ball game. And then they go down the field. They score. They don't get the two-point conversion, so it's a nine-point game. They score a touchdown. They take the lead, and that's the ball game. They get the two-point conversion, and they win it 20-17. And there you go. 14 unanswered in 12 minutes. For Nebraska to see their 6-0 start and a ranked placement in the top 25 slip out of their hands after two touchdowns and two drives from Indiana, which included a one-play 75-yard touchdown out of the hands of Josh Hoover. So that was kind of where the big momentum swing happened in that football game against the Cornhuskers. What else do we have? UCLA and Oregon, talked about this one, landing on the struggle bus over there in Eugene. 17-15, UCLA wins it in Eugene, handing Oregon their second loss of the year. UCLA looks like a strong football team. Now in the top 15, they're 12th in the country. They're 5-0. They have wins over California, San Diego State, Purdue, Maryland, Oregon, and now will go and host Wisconsin this weekend to keep their undefeated season alive. They're 5-0, and a dangerous team out there in California in the Big Ten. If any Big Ten foes wants to fiddle with them later down in the season, their toughest game next up is maybe at Michigan, just because it's at Michigan, but they also have to host 19 USC, their rivalry game that they play every year. Oregon, their second loss of the year, now unranked, are the Ducks. If you told the college football world that the Oregon Ducks would be unranked through 5 weeks of this year, everyone would call you crazy. They'd call you crazy. At a struggling game, gritty game against Boise State, who is ranked now to open up the game, and then they lost against Oklahoma State, at Oklahoma State. And then just two weirdly dominant, unbelievable games. They beat Portland State. You did not hear this wrong. 84-0. And then would come back against USC and beat them 41-27. And then just a loss against UCLA. Maybe UCLA is just good. I don't know. They clearly are. They're 12th in the country. Texas A&M falls to Missouri 27-6. Gracious, good gracious. Marcel Reed throws two interceptions. He has not been the Marcel Reed that anybody down there in College Station would have wanted him to. The senior out of Nashville went to NBA, stands 6'1". He's thrown for just 1,000 yards, six interceptions, and just an equal amount of touchdowns. That's not very good. That is not very good if you're Marcel Reed. Did not throw a touchdown. They didn't run for a touchdown. Just two field goals to Missouri, who's a running back, Jamal Roberts, went for 222 yards and two touchdowns. Deuces wild for Jamal Roberts and Missouri. But the game I wanted to highlight was one that was out in Tuscaloosa, and it was a good one. It was controversial. It was exciting. It was dramatic. It was chaotic. It was everything that you would want Georgia versus Alabama at Tuscaloosa to beat. 20-17, Georgia wins it. Number one team in the country now, updated. They were two going into this game. And Alabama falls a little bit. There were six coming into this. So Georgia's 6-0, 4-0 in the SEC, who's just dominated everybody, went back and forth with Alabama all game long. I did watch this one. I watched just about every bit of it. And it was as exciting as, again, you would have thunked it would have been. First quarter was slow, very, very slow. Two possessions went through the first quarter. A fumble that was 12 plays for 38 yards. Find me another drive that took off more time, 7.5 minutes, and went for less yards than this drive did. 12 plays, 38 yards for 8 minutes of game time. That's unheard of. That is unheard of. 6-yard run, 4-yard run, 5-yard run, negative 5-yard run, 10-yard pass, 5-yard run, 2-yard run, 2-yard pass, 14-yard run, 2-yard fumble recovery, own. And then they gave it away. So just a long, weird drive for that one, 7.5 minutes, and it ends on a turnover, 12 plays, just 38 yards, I'm sure. And then Georgia goes down on a 5-minute drive and kicks a field goal and takes the lead. Georgia would score a touchdown in the opening frame of the second quarter to go up 10-0, responded by a touchdown of their own on back-to-back drives from Alabama. They would go into the half 14-10. Third quarter, I mean, I'm not going to go through every single play that happened. Just know it was back and forth from when it was 0-0 to 17-17. And Chris Fowler said rightly and correctly, just as this game should have been and was hoping to be, it is a tied ball game with 5 minutes left in the game, however long there was. And he was right. That's exactly how it should have gone. And that's where we get to the controversy. Georgia would go up 2017 with, shoot, I don't know how much time was on there. 5 minutes? Yeah, 5:25. They would give the ball back to Alabama with 5:25. They would go down the field, 5 plays and 32 yards, and take off 2.5 minutes of game time. So now there's 2.5 minutes left. On a 2nd and 10, Alabama would have thrown an incompletion that should have been a defensive pass interference, and it was. It was totally defensive pass interference, but the ref would pick up the flag and send Tuscaloosa into a frenzy. I mean, a frenzy. It was just unbelievable. It was unbelievable. The receiver was guarded tightly by the corner that he was playing man on. And then the safety drifted over, I think it was Bolden, R.J. Bolden, drifted over and clocked him with his head facing the player, not the ball, was not playing the ball, just came up and hit him. The ball hit his leg, was catchable, was in play, was everything a DPI should have been. They throw the flag, they pick it up. My thought was, if you throw the flag, you gotta call it. I know you can throw it and pick it back up, but in that situation, when it was a penalty, you can't throw it and then pick it back up. If you don't think it's pass interference, don't throw the flag. If you think it's pass interference, throw the flag, and if you throw the flag, keep it on the ground and call it. Don't pick it back up. Here's what it sounded like, thanks to SportsCenter on Instagram. Here's the clip and what it sounded like on ESPN and ABC.
1: Russell taking a shot downfield, and here comes a flag. Has to be, no? Rico Scott was down there. Looks like he got run over.
2: Yeah, you're expecting the flag, and now...
3: This is when DeBoer is losing his mind.
2: The crowd showing, they're seeing it. I'd love to see, Matt, what you think.
4: I couldn't really tell how much contact there was. It looked like the ball landed to the inside of everybody, so I don't know if they're thinking uncatchable or wasn't catchable enough, or the timing was perfect.
2: Wow. Boy, Matt, I thought he was really working his way towards the middle of the field, and Bolden prevents him there with the contact.
0: Bolden prevented him. Every bit of prevented him. That's Chris Fallon, Kirk Herbstreit on the call on ABC, ESPN. That clip was from Kirk Herbstreit on Instagram, so I thank him for that. It was wild. It was controversial. DeBoer lost his mind more than any coach I've seen in a long, long time. I mean, you see the coaches. They get fired up. They take off their headsets. Sometimes they snap them in half. Sometimes they throw them in the ground. It just depends on their mannerisms. DeBoer, I think, might have done both. It was unbelievable. And I think he was more fed up that they picked the flag back up because it was on the field. It was on the field, and the refs had gathered around, and they saw that, and then they decided that it wasn't a penalty and to pick it back up. That was what was so fascinating with me. But in spite of all of that, it was still 3rd and 10, and it was still a 3-point game, and the ball was still on the UGA 35-yard line. So what happened next? Football still has to be played. It was a bad call. I get it. Football still has to be played. On the next play, Keylon Russell takes a 9-yard sack on 3rd and 10 to knock him out of field goal range and force Bama to punt. Georgia still played football. It was chaos. It was loud. Alabama fans were upset, obviously, for good reason. So was DeBoer. He was losing his mind. But football, right, still has to be played. Okay, and Georgia played football. They sacked Russell for 9 yards and knocked him out of field goal range. That happened. That's a fact. That's history. They didn't just allow this penalty to screw up the entire finish of the football game. They came out and sacked Russell for 9 yards and kicked him out of field goal range. That would have tied the game, but then knocked him out of range. Alabama was too caught up on what just happened, and they picked the flag back up. Okay, so the next possession, they punted away to Georgia. Alabama still has a chance to stop them with 3 minutes and 10 seconds left and get the ball back in their hands to try to get another field goal and have this game back up. Okay, but after a brainless move from Alabama's wide receiver when Georgia had the ball before the 2-minute warning, that would cost them the football game, unfortunately. It was weird. Dajon Lee, a cornerback and defensive back, who's a sophomore, costed the game when Georgia was on offense with 2 shots to the helmet of Georgia's, who was it? I guess Craig Danbridge, I believe. And that would, in turn, cost Alabama the game. DeBoer was upset. This wasn't controversial. This was a bad play on a kid who cost them the game. This is how it sounded from Kirk Herbstreit on Instagram and ESPN and ABC.
2: We got a flag. Yep. Somebody lost their cool and cost themselves here.

0: say, I think DeBoer just said, quote unquote, you costed us the football game. And DeBoer did say that. And technically speaking, he did say that. Right. But my thing is, you can lose your temper. And I don't think DeBoer would have said that or lost his temper if the DPI didn't happen maybe 5 minutes before that. I don't think that would have. He would have given that much of a reaction. I think that was just the pinnacle of built-up frustration from a head coach in an important football game. I think that's what that was. As I round out talking about this game, for DeBoer to say, you costed us the game, I don't think is super fair, right? Because one play and one flag and one person has never costed a game for a team. And the coach has never said that. Right? When a kicker misses a field goal to win the game, you never ever hear the coach say, you costed this game by missing that. You hear the coach post game say, did he miss the field goal? Yes. But we missed that 3rd and 10. We didn't convert this. We had this flag earlier in the football game. This game wasn't just on this kid. There's three facets to the football game, and we lost because we didn't do what we had to do to win the game. It's not on that one kid. But DeBoer pointed him out and in the moment said, you costed us the game. Did he end the game? Sure, he did. Lee Jr. ended the football game. He concluded the football game, but he wasn't the reason that Alabama lost. And I don't think it was super fair of DeBoer to say that to him. I get that he was upset, and I get that that's coaching, and I get that he had more frustration than maybe I've ever had in my entire life in that moment, but I think that that was a little harsh, but I also think that DeBoer's going to bring him into his office, sit him down and say, you know what, that was a little harsh on my part. We still got a long season, and we still need you on this football team if we want any success going forward, and you just need to learn from this, and it's a learning experience, and we'll go on. DeBoer was asked about the defensive pass interference that I talked about earlier. This is what he had to say post-game in his press conference.
1: I mean, we can't put the game in that situation where the officials, you know, come into play. And so we just got to control the things we can control. I mean, just didn't feel, I guess, it was pass interference. So, I mean, no, that's all you're going to get.
0: It's all you're going to get out of me. I think he was kind of over it at that point. I don't think he wanted to talk about it anymore. I don't think he wanted to think about it anymore, especially to the public. You know how those guys are to the media. I don't think he wanted to talk about that anymore to the media because he knows what he has in his head, and he certainly can't say what he's thinking verbatim over the air. But Georgia wins in a wild one. They continue to play undefeated, good football. They're 6-0, number one team in the country now, which will lead me to what the AP poll looks like right now. Georgia's number one. I don't think there should be much debate about that. Georgia sits at one, followed by Notre Dame at two, undefeated, followed by Miami 3, undefeated. I think that's correct. I think that's the consensus 1, 2, and 3 on the year and will be moving forward. I don't see those three teams losing to a lot of teams. I know they've got tough schedules and I know they're in tough conferences. I guess really just Georgia, Notre Dame isn't in a conference, and Miami has just been dominating in the ACC. So I guess Georgia has a lot of tougher games to play. But I don't see those three losing soon, and they haven't lost yet. Ohio State rises a spot to 4. They're 5-1. 5, Indiana rises 2 spots to 6-0. Alabama does not move. They do not move, which is very, very interesting. Texas makes a big 6-spot tumble down the list to 7. If you ask me, I would put Texas above, I don't know. I mean, that's really tough. But Alabama lost and they didn't move any spots. So that's interesting if you ask me. To round out the top 10, 8, 9, and 10 is BYU, the top-ranked Big 12 team. In a sandwich, in a Big 12 sandwich with Texas Tech, Ole Miss sits in the middle of those two teams. Another Big 12 team sits right after that with UCLA.

0: the next 12 till 15 is UCLA, Missouri, Tennessee, Kentucky, who just had a big-time win and an upset over LSU, who takes a big tumble to 22. 16, 17, 18, 19, 20 goes Mississippi State, Iowa, Oklahoma State, who's in the top 10 now, USC and Houston now in the top 20. And to round out the top 25, AP is Wake Forest, LSU, Boise State, SMU, hello, and the top 25, and Northwestern. How about Northwestern in the top 25? That's not a team you would typically see in the top 25 really at all. Now let's take a look at the Big 12 standings, see where that adjusts and if TCU fell anywhere throughout the weekend in a game in a week where they did not play. So the Big 12 stands at BYU sitting atop of the Big 12, 3-0 in conference play, 5-0 in conference and non-conference play. They're undefeated. They are atop of the Big 12 and number 8. Followed by them is Texas Tech at 2-0, followed by Utah at 2-0, followed by Baylor at 2-0, followed by Oklahoma State at 2-0. So four teams chasing the solo second spot behind BYU with 10, Texas Tech 11, Utah unranked, Baylor, even though they should be ranked and they play TCU this weekend, big time for them to kind of get right back on board as TCU. And 18, Oklahoma State. Arizona follows them up with Houston both sitting at 2-1. Two teams at 1-1 with Cincinnati and Arizona State. Two teams at 1-2, Iowa State and UCF. And then the bottom feeders, the four teams at 0-2 and the solo team at 0-3, Kansas State, Colorado, Kansas Jayhawks, Texas Christian University Horned Frogs, and the West Virginia Mountaineers. That's where the Big 12 sits, and that is your college football rundown. Long segment, long weekend of football was on Saturday, but a very good weekend of football. So we'll take a break. We'll be back soon on The Wrap, KTCU 88.7 FM. When we come back, we're in full swing in October, which means MLB playoffs. When we come back, we'll make predictions of these four teams to move on to the Fall Classic and who they may be. Stick with us, 6:41 local time. 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
7: 6:45 local time here at the KTCU studios. Just wrapped up a college football rundown. It was a wild weekend. It's also been a little bit of a less wild weekend, but that's really more because they stopped play for a little bit to build up to what will be a wild week of the MLB playoffs. And it's getting kicked off right now as we speak in a 5-4 battle between the Milwaukee Brewers and the Los Angeles Dodgers in game two of the NLCS. 5-4, the Brewers lead the Dodgers. They just took back the lead after a couple of runs there in the bottom of the fifth and the bottom of the sixth. After being down 4-3, they come back and they have taken the lead 5-4 in the bottom of the seventh, one gone. After winning a pitching battle that was just about as good as you could possibly find yesterday with Tarek Skubal and Jacob Mizorowski, really the two, wouldn't say front runner was Tarek Skubal because he was injured for most of the year, and a Cy Young winner of Jacob Mizorowski this year, 100% he will be. Brewers take the betterment of that pitching battle 2-1, and it was really just thanks to a double play in the top of the second inning with the bases loaded and one gone when Mizorowski was trying to work out of it, and he got out of it with a double play to limit the Dodgers' damage that they were really threatening with in the top of the second. They just put off a pencil stick of one run in the top of the second, and that was all that they could deliver in game one. And the Brewers, with runs in the bottom of the fourth and the bottom of the fifth, take game one, a score to 2-1. The 103-win Brewers are up 1-0 on the 100-win Los Angeles Dodgers as they go into game two play in Milwaukee. After this one, it's three on the road to Los Angeles, and then two back in Milwaukee. 5, 6, and 7 obviously are asterisks if necessary baseball games. If the Brewers sweep on the Dodgers, it's highly, highly unlikely, but sports are weird and anything can happen. So that's 5-4 in the bottom of the seventh. Let's see, what just happened if we go and we looked at it? Edgardo Henriquez pitches to Cooper Pratt right now after Mitchell for the Brewers just struck out on four pitches. So that's where we stand. That's as live action as I can possibly give you. First pitch to Henriquez from Pratt. First pitch from Henriquez to Pratt will come and the soon moments, ESPN, you got to give them about a minute, maybe 45 seconds for each pitch to register. So what's been happening? Who has driven in the game's runs? Contreras singled to left, scored Hamilton and Bryce Terang in the bottom of the sixth. Contreras also homered to dead center. So he has two RBI. He tied the game and took the lead in the fifth and the sixth in back-to-back innings. Good two innings for him. Good two at-bats for him. In the top of the fifth, how'd it happen for the Dodgers? Tommy Edman sacrificed bunt, scored Kyle Tucker. Edman would go to second on a throwing error. Freeman would then hit a sacrifice fly to left. Edman, after going to third on a couple of pitches, he would score, and that would make it 4-3 and 3-3 for the Dodgers. In the bottom of the third, Christian Yelich singled to center. Hamilton would score, and so would Terang, a two-run RBI for Yelich. In the top of the third, Edman would score after Henderson would have a pickoff error trying to get Betts. And Edman would score on that in the first runs of the game. Contreras single to left, Bryce Gore. That's three RBI now for Contreras. And Teoscar Hernandez hit a sacrifice fly to center, scoring Mookie Betts. So there you go. That's been what's going on in game two of the NLCS over there in Milwaukee. On the other side, at 7 o'clock local time, that's central time, will be the Guardians away at the Tampa Bay Rays. How did the Guardians get there? Well, I'll tell you how they got there. Guardians took down the White Sox in five games after being down 2-0. That's the first time that has happened since 2017 when the Yankees came back down 2-0 against, guess who, the Cleveland Guardians. Pretty cool stat right there. Pretty cool thing. The Tampa Bay Rays, how did they get there? The Rays pretty handedly took down the New York Yankees in a 3-game sweep. They were AL's top team, and they showed it in three games against a 90-win New York Yankee ball club. What are they doing over there in New York? I don't know, but how are they going to win a World Series if they want to get one? I don't know either, but they need to figure something out, that's for sure. Dodgers took down the Braves in four games. Series was 1-1. Going back to Atlanta, and the Braves in classic October form, they would score two runs in two games back home in October. Neither run came from an RBI. I think both were on wild pitches. That's clearly, as it showed, never going to win you a game in October, and it did not win the Braves any games, as they would lose both games to Los Angeles in Atlanta in saddening fashion if you're a Braves fan. Brewers take down the Padres 3-1. That's how they got there to the NLCS. Padres tried to force game five. They were down 2-0 going home to San Diego. They would win game three. They were close in game four. They had the lead at one point in game four, but the Brewers would come back, take the win, take the series, and move on to the NLCS, where they are right now playing the Dodgers in a 5-4 battle. So it's Rays Guardians. Game one is tonight in Tampa with the 98 Rays hosting the 85-win Guardians and the Brewers and the Dodgers over there in Milwaukee. So October is rapidly heating up. If you're wondering when the Fall Classic will start, that will be Friday. Not this Friday, but next. Next Friday, October the 23rd. And let's say the Fall Classic goes seven games between two of these four teams. That would end on the 31st. So no November games this year for the Fall Classic. There usually is a couple, but not this year and not today. What are the predictions and my predictions going forward? I think the NLCS, whoever wins and gets out of the NLCS will win the World Series. I think the Rays are good. I think they can hang with any of these two teams, but I don't think they can win four games in a seven-game series. But I think they can hang, and I think they can make it close if the Rays move on to face one of these two teams, which I think they will. I think the Rays over the Guardians in five games. I think they win game one. They win game two. They lose game three and then close it out 4-5 on the road to go to the Fall Classic. Over in the NL, Brewers and Dodgers, I know they already won game one, so you're sitting at home and you're thinking, well, no wonder you're taking the Brewers, but I will take the Brewers, and I'll take them in seven games over the Los Angeles Dodgers. They go to the Chavez Ravine here after today, and I think they get two wins over in Chavez Ravine, and they come back. I guess that would be, I don't know, they come back 2-2 or 3-2. To Milwaukee, and I think they win game seven over the Los Angeles Dodgers with Jacob Mizrowski on the mound in game seven. So I think it'll be Brewers and Rays. So who wins the World Series? I think it will be the Milwaukee Brewers. I didn't think they were going to win it all, but their win over the Dodgers in game one, and yes, Captain Obvious, who has a one-game lead over the Dodgers, is going to pick them. But they showed me a lot against the Padres. They were losing. They won the games. In the games they were winning, they won. And they showed me a good amount against the Dodgers. So I think that they've played very well over the course of October, and I was wondering if they were going to have any slump offensively. I've never been worried about their pitching. Their pitching's phenomenal. I was always wondering if they were going to have rust offensively against the Padres out of their, you know, 1 week time off with a bye week. It did not look like they had any rust. They took the series in four games. I'll have them to move on to the Fall Classic to face the Rays. And I think the Brewers beat the Rays in, I'll give them six games. Give the Rays a couple wins. Maybe they'll take a win at home. But I think in all, the series will go back to game six in Milwaukee, and that'll do it for the Fall Classic, and that'll do it for my rundown and update on what the MLB playoffs look right now. Again, the Fall Classic will begin next Friday, the 23rd of October. Even if these two series both go seven games and the Fall Classic will go seven games, no games will be played in November, with Game 7 being played on the 31st of October. So there you have it. 5-4 Dodgers. 5-4 Brewers on the Dodgers as we speak right now in Game 2. Dodgers just have three hits. Uribe pitching right now. He is a tough, tough man to get a hit off of. And then the Rays and the Guardians in the American League. And the Rays will walk out of that one with an appearance and a pennant and a chance to win the World Series. I'll talk to you in about, here, say, 3 minutes, 4 minutes. Up next is your daily special, a great segment we do here on the Wrap. War of the Day, Country of the Day, This Day in Music History. It's a sad one today, unfortunately, and This Day in Sports History, which is pretty fun and very local, which is also cool. Talk to you in 180 seconds. 657, this is Thomas Brown with The Wrap, KTCU, 88.7 FM. 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
10: You're kidding, right?
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10: How are we supposed to be the bad boys of electro-synth pop if you're out there being responsible? 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
12: 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Set some goals? Listen, I knew that we'd have our creative differences, but I was hoping they'd involve a little more scandal.
13: 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Get tools and tips for saving at feedthepig.org. 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
14: 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Up next, we have Nico. Nico is a member of the Shelter Pet Group.
15: That's right. A group known especially for their sunspot sleeping, ball chasing, leg rubbing, couch purring, bed leaping, and of course, companionship.
14: Wonderful. And what breed would you say Nico is?
15: I'd have to go with a tabby-ish Persian kind of mix.
14: Tremendous cat.
15: I'd also like to point out her coat's wonderful mix of colors. Is it black, gray, black, brown?
14: Somewhere in between.
15: Indeed.
14: You know, it's always special when we get to see a cat like this.
15: Just look how she struts.
14: It's like she owns the place.
15: And how she's so incredibly cute in her indifference to commands.
14: A strong-willed feline.
15: Ah, and see how she curls up and cuddles her person.
14: The pitch on her purring is simply perfect.
15: Nice one.
14: I know. Fantastic cat.
15: Fantastic indeed. But really the best way to know an amazing shelter pet like Nico is to meet one.
14: Visit theshelterpetproject.org today. 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
7: 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Thanks for joining me on an October 12th, 2026 for episode 6 of The Wrap with Thomas Brown. 7-1 local time, just wrapping up what an October baseball looked like. And I got a text from my old man who's listening and said, the worst part about a Rays-Brewers World Series would be for Fox and the network hosting it with two small market teams. And he's totally right. That's not going to get a whole lot of national attraction. But now it's on to the Daily Special with the word of the day, the country of the day, this day in music history, and this day in sports history. So two kind of four good ones, really, but one that's a little more sad in terms of what we have here today. So let's start with the word of the day, and it's a pretty good one. It contains a unique letter, which we have not had in a pretty good amount of time, and that is the word nexus, which is a noun, and nexus means the relationship between a person or a thing. Nexus can also refer to a connected group or series or the center or focus of something. So when one of my roommates said, you know, what's the word of the day today? I said nexus, and they were like, you know, is that the meeting of two roads? And I was like, well, kind of. Yeah, that also works. That's kind of the gist of it. You get the gist of it, which is pretty